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1: 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Good evening. It is 6 o'clock on your Saturday. It's Amy O'Brien. Thanks for being tuned in to 95.5 KHFM. Our first piece this hour is from Dmitri Shostakovich. It's his piano trio number 1 in C minor, Opus 8. What's really striking about this is he wrote it when he was only a teenager, but you can hear the intensity that later defined his music. It's a single movement work. It's very emotional. It's direct. It shifts quickly between lyrical moments and more restless dramatic ones. He had a way of writing that was very personal, but the music is also reacting or speaking in real time. So let's enjoy from Dmitri Shostakovich, his piano trio number 1 in C minor, Opus 8, performed here by the Trio Suleika on 95.5 KHFM.

0: Trio Suleika, that was Maurice Lamerche van Buren on piano with Sine Hunfeld on violin and Pepin Mews on the cello, performing Piano Trio No. 1 in C minor, Opus 8, from Dmitri Shostakovich on 95.5 KHFM, Santa Fe, Albuquerque. It is Amy O'Brien. Happy Saturday. Thanks for being tuned in. Now, I will be with you until 7 o'clock tonight, at which point you will be tuning in to the WFMT Orchestra Series, which happens each Saturday at 7. We are in season with the San Francisco Symphony tonight. Conductor Marin Alsup will guide them through a journey spanning the U.S., Venezuela, and Mexico with music from Samuel Barber, Joan Tower, Aaron Copland, Gabriela Montero, and a piece from Gabriela Ortiz as well. So tune in and enjoy all of that tonight, starting at 7 right here on 95.5 KHFM. We'll take a little break and come back with a piece from Ludwig von Beethoven. That's next on 95.5 KHFM.
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0: We continue this hour with the music of Ludwig von Beethoven. It's his Violin Sonata No. 4 in A minor, Opus 23, from his early period. But he's starting to push a little beyond his classical style. There's a little more edge in this. What's interesting about the violin sonatas, Beethoven treats the instruments as equal partners. So it's not just violin with accompaniment. The piano and violin are constantly interacting. There's a sense of contrast as well. Very real, right? From Beethoven, the Violin Sonata No. 4 in A minor, Opus 23, performed here by Anne-Sophie Mutter and Lambert Orcus on piano. Let's enjoy.

and Sophie Mutter on violin with Lambert Orcus on piano, performing from Ludwig von Beethoven, the Violin Sonata No. 4 in A minor, Opus 23. Lambert is an American classical pianist, and he has, he's been collaborative with Anne-Sophie Mutter many times. He has worked at, he's a Grammy-winning artist. He's worked at universities, including Temple and Boyer College. And he was born in Philadelphia back in 1946. So I hope you enjoyed that piece. It is Amy O'Brien with you on your Saturday evening. And this is 95.5 KHFM. 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Reminder that the live local music education from Roots and Wings Community Music School is an amazing opportunity, and their summer music program, Ready, Set, Violin, is coming up this month. It's a one-week violin immersion, not just for children ages 3 and 9, but 8 and 3 to 9, but they're grown-ups as well. So it provides an environment for families to learn

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Roberto Abbado conducting the Munich Radio Orchestra, Winter from Sicilian Vespers, composed by Giuseppe Verdi, on 95.5 KHFM, your home for classical music in New Mexico. It's Amy O'Brien, and I am getting ready to head out the door. Coming up at 7 o'clock, as I mentioned, the WFMT Orchestra Series with the San Francisco Symphony Orchestra. We've got beautiful music all weekend long, though. Wake up tomorrow morning, 7 to 10 a.m., and enjoy those sacred hours with Kathleen Rich. Sunday Baroque with Suzanne Bona, and your afternoons with Brent. Of course, Sunday nights, 8 to 10 p.m., you can enjoy the Chicago Symphony Orchestra. And let's see, coming up tomorrow night, the broadcast will celebrate Frederick Stock, the CSO's second music director. So enjoy that tomorrow, starting at 8, right here on 95.5 KHFM. As we head out the door, I'm going to leave you with a piece from Roland Seitz. This was a piece that he composed and conducted in the early 20th century, highlighting the tradition of music written for outdoor concerts and parades and public performances. There's a little pride even in the title of this. It's very full of spirit. So let's enjoy Brooks Chicago Marine Band from Roland Seitz, performed by Lowell Graham and the U.S. Air Force Band. Have a great rest of your weekend, and thank you for being tuned in. We are 95.5 KHFM. 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
2: Welcome to Davies Symphony Hall for another broadcast concert by the San Francisco Symphony. I'm Rick Malone, and tonight, pianist Gabriela Montero joins guest conductor Maren Alsop for a whirlwind tour of the Americas, celebrating the nightlife of Mexico City, the angels and demons of Venezuela, an ambitious first symphony by a soon-to-be legend, and a pair of fanfares celebrating the common man and the uncommon woman. Mexican composer Gabriela Ortiz says, quote, "The word antro has its origin in the Latin antrum, meaning grotto or cavern. In Mexico, until the 90s, the term referred to bars or entertainment places of dubious reputation. But nowadays, and especially among younger people, this word refers to any bar or nightclub," end quote. She says the title of Antropolis, which she wrote in 2018, is, quote, "a precise invented name for a piece that narrates the sound of the city through its dance halls and nightclubs. It is a piece in which I wanted to pay a very personal tribute to some of those antros, or emblematic dance halls of Mexico City, that left a special sonorous imprint in my memory. These cabarets or dance halls represent the nostalgia for rumberas and live dance orchestras such as El Bombay, where it is said that Che Guevara would twirl, or the Salon Colonia, which seems to have come out of dreams taken from a film of the golden age of Mexican cinema. Finally, the memory of the bar Tutti Frutti leaves an impression where I first met the punk couple who owned the antro and where you could listen to experimental music from the 1980s. End quote. Tonight's guest conductor, Maren Alsop, could be the hardest working woman in classical music. She is chief conductor of the ORF Vienna Radio Symphony, artistic director and chief conductor of the Polish National Radio Symphony, principal guest conductor of London's Philharmonia, and principal guest conductor of the Philadelphia Orchestra. She's also chief conductor of the Ravinia Festival, the summer home of the Chicago Symphony, director of graduate conducting at Johns Hopkins Peabody Institute, founder of the Taki Alsop Conducting Fellowship, and the first music director of the National Orchestral Institute and Festival at the University of Maryland. And here, Maren Alsop joins the San Francisco Symphony for Antropolis by Gabriela Ortiz.

You just heard Antropolis by Gabriela Ortiz. The San Francisco Symphony was led by guest conductor Marin Alsop. And timpanist Edward Steffen gets a solo bow. And now he's joined by the rest of the percussion section and now the brass of the San Francisco Symphony. And now Marin Alsop asks the full symphony to stand. Composer Gabriela Ortiz was born into music. Her parents performed in an ensemble committed to preserving Mexico's folk traditions. After earning her Ph.D. in electroacoustic composition from the City University in London, she returned to Mexico City, where she's taught at the Universidad Nacional Autónoma de México since 2000. In 2016, she was awarded the prestigious Premio Nacional de Ciencias y Artes. In 2019, she was admitted into the Academia de Artes. And in 2022, became the first woman composer inducted into the Colegio Nacional. She also holds the composer's chair at Carnegie Hall for the 2024-25 season. In a moment, Marin Alsop will return with pianist Gabriela Montero, who will play her own concerto inspired by the many moods of Latin America. You're listening to a broadcast concert by the San Francisco Symphony from Davies Symphony Hall. I'm Rick Malone. Gabriela Montero has this to say about her Piano Concerto No. 1, which she wrote in 2016. Quote, "In a process of musical osmosis, a natural consequence of the globalized, interconnected world in which we now live, my Piano Concerto No. 1, the Latin Concerto, honors the musical traditions that have shaped me, while inviting the cultural idioms of my native continent to the concert halls of Europe and the wider world. European formalism and the informality of Latin America's rich rhythmical identity merge in a complementary dance of both the joyful and the macabre. Writing my concerto, I set out to describe the complex and often contradictory character of Latin America, from the rhythmically exuberant to the forebodingly demonic. For every suggestion of surface celebration, in the first movement Mambo, for instance, there are undercurrents of disruption. The third movement Allegro Venezolano, which cites the well-known Venezuelan tune Pajarillo, is interrupted at times by the dark arts of black magic, a symbolic reminder of the malevolent forces that too often hold our continent hostage to tyranny in its multiple guises." End quote. And you hear the applause now for pianist Gabriela Montero, who first performed with the San Francisco Symphony in 2009. She joins the symphony and guest conductor Marin Alsop tonight for her own Piano Concerto No. 1, the Latin Concerto.

0: You've just heard the Piano Concerto No. 1, the Latin Concerto, written in 2016 by Gabriela Montero. The composer herself was the soloist, and Marin Alsop led the San Francisco Symphony. Gabriela Montero has recorded her concerto with the Orchestra of the Americas, conducted by Carlos Miguel Prieto. Gabriela Montero began formal piano lessons at the age of 4 in her native Venezuela and appeared as a concerto soloist when she was 8. She studied at London's Royal Academy of Music and in 1995 won third prize in the International Chopin Piano Competition. Her international career as a pianist has always been highlighted by her skills at improvising on themes submitted by the audience, much as keyboard giants like Mozart and Beethoven did in earlier times. She says that that's where her composing career started. Her first orchestral composition, Ex Patria, won a Latin Grammy for Best Classical Album. Canaima, a quintet for piano and strings, which she wrote in 2024, had its premiere at the ceremony where she received the Václav Havel Prize for Creative Dissent from the New York-based Human Rights Foundation, one of several humanitarian awards she's been given. She was nominated for a Grammy Award as a pianist in 2008 for her album Baroque, and in 2009 she was a featured performer at the inauguration of President Barack Obama. I'll be back in a moment with the second half of this concert by Marin Alsop and the San Francisco Symphony, a pair of common and uncommon fanfares, and an ambitious work by a young Samuel Barber. Recordings of Michael Tilson Thomas and the San Francisco Symphony are available on the orchestra's Grammy Award-winning in-house label, SFS Media. 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You can find more information at sfsymphony.org/store. The San Francisco Symphony's Keeping Score series is available on Blu-ray and DVD for an in-depth exploration of some of the greatest pieces of music ever written. Beethoven's Eroica, Berlioz's Symphonie Fantastique, Ives' Holidays Symphony, Stravinsky's The Rite of Spring, and more. 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Keeping Score, MTT on Music, delves into the background, the notes, and symbols of these great works, as well as the lives and times of their composers, giving you a chance to experience a piece of music from the inside out. 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
0: Welcome back to Davies Symphony Hall for the second half of this broadcast concert by the San Francisco Symphony with guest conductor Marin Alsop. I'm Rick Malone. In 1941, conductor Eugene Goossens started a commissioning project at the Cincinnati Symphony to, literally, drum up support for America and its allies in the lead-up to World War II. He asked 18 composers to write fanfares for brass and percussion. Quote, "It is my idea," Goossens said, "to make these fanfares stirring and significant contributions to the war effort," end quote. Aaron Copland was one of those composers, and after considering several different themes, he settled on a title that was at once general and specific. Quote, "It was the common man, after all, who was doing all the dirty work in the war and the army," he later explained. "He deserved a fanfare," end quote. As it turned out, Copland's is the only one of the 18 that is still played today. In fact, when Joan Tower was commissioned in 1986 to write a fanfare, Copland's was the only one she could think of. But something about it had always bothered her. Quote, "I was reading a lot of feminist books, and then the Houston Symphony came along and said, 'We'd like you to write a fanfare.' And I said, 'Okay, a fanfare. What the hell is a fanfare?' I started thinking about Copland and the only fanfare I knew, Fanfare for the Common Man, and the title really bothered me. For the common man, what the hell is that? It's kind

kind of elitist, so I had to turn that one around," end quote. She eventually turned it around 6 times so far, with each fanfare dedicated to a woman of note. Number one being dedicated to none other than Maren Alsop. And here is Maren Alsop, longtime music director and now music director laureate of the Baltimore Symphony. She takes the podium here at Davies Symphony Hall to lead members of the San Francisco Symphony in Aaron Copland's Fanfare for the Common Man and Joan Tower's Fanfare for the Uncommon Woman, number one.

Marin Alsop led members of the San Francisco Symphony in Aaron Copland's Fanfare for the Common Man and Joan Towers' Fanfare for the Uncommon Woman No. 1, which was dedicated to Maestro Alsop. Marin Alsop is also a conductor of honor of Brazil's Sao Paulo Symphony, where she was music director from 2012 to 2019. She was also music director of the Cabrillo Festival of Contemporary Music for 25 years, leading 174 premieres. She's recorded more than 200 albums, winning numerous Grammy, Classical Brit, and Gramophone Awards. She's the first and so far only conductor to receive a MacArthur Fellowship and has been honored with the World Economic Forum's Crystal Award and honorary doctorates from Yale University and the Juilliard School. In a moment, Marin Alsop will return with an ambitious first symphony from a soon-to-be legend. You're listening to a broadcast concert by the San Francisco Symphony from Davies Symphony Hall. I'm Rick Malone. Samuel Barber began composing when he was just 7. At 14, he was one of the very first class of students to study at the Curtis Institute in Philadelphia. At 18, he won a major prize for a violin sonata that is now lost. And at 24, he won both a Guggenheim Traveling Fellowship and the American Prix de Rome. He had already had several short works performed by major orchestras, and the Prix de Rome panel called him the most talented and deserving student of music in America. The prize gave him the chance to live and study in Italy for 2 years, and one of the pieces that he took with him to finish was what he called an orchestra piece of ambitious tendencies, end quote. It became what he initially called his first symphony in one movement. It's an amazingly constructed work. It compresses the classic four-movement symphony structure into one, and all of the material is based on three themes which are introduced right at the beginning. The first theme returns as the basis for the second movement scherzo, and the oboe brings back the second theme for a lyrical slow movement. The first theme comes back again in the form of a passacaglia, a repeated bass line with variations on top, and then finally the third original theme serves as a recapitulation for the entire symphony. The piece had a successful premiere in Italy in December 1936, and within a few months it had been performed by the Cleveland Orchestra, the New York Philharmonic, the London Philharmonic, and the Vienna Philharmonic. And one of America's most eminent critics, Olin Downs, wrote that, quote, "The work has the feel and certain tangible evidences of a gifted young musician of 26 seeking and gradually discovering means of self-expression," end quote. Once again, here is guest conductor Marin Alsop to lead the San Francisco Symphony in Samuel Barber's Symphony No. 1.

That was the Symphony No. 1 by Samuel Barber. Marin Alsop led the San Francisco Symphony. Marin Alsop has recorded this symphony with the Royal Scottish National Orchestra. After the symphony's premiere, several writers noted its similarity to Sibelius' Symphony No. 7, which had premiered 10 years earlier. But Sibelius was so popular at the time that this was seen as a compliment, and it was actually true, since Barber had been studying Sibelius' 7th at the time that he was writing his own Symphony No. 1. Here is the San Francisco Symphony, led by Michael Tilson Thomas, recorded live at Davies Symphony Hall in October 2002. This is Bellevar Talks, Music for Strings, Percussion, and Celesta.

0: Music for strings, percussion, and celesta by Bella Bartok. Michael Tilson Thomas led the San Francisco Symphony, recorded live at Davies Symphony Hall in October 2002. You've been listening to a broadcast concert of the San Francisco Symphony from Davies Symphony Hall, featuring the Piano Concerto No. 1, the Latin Concerto, by Gabriela Montero, with the composer herself as the soloist. Guest conductor Marin Alsop also led the symphony in Aaron Copland's Fanfare for the Common Man, Joan Tower's Fanfare for the Uncommon Woman No. 1, Antropolis by Gabriela Ortiz, and the Symphony No. 1 by Samuel Barber. These broadcast concerts are produced by the San Francisco Symphony, and music director Esa-Pekka Salonen, president Priscilla B. Geislin, and chief executive officer Matthew Spivey. This broadcast was recorded by John Johansson and edited by Jason O'Connell, and the program notes were adapted from those written by James M. Keller. National syndication of these concerts is provided by the WFMT Radio Network. 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The San Francisco Symphony's Keeping Score series is available on Blu-ray and DVD for an in-depth exploration of some of the greatest pieces of music ever written. 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And I hope you'll join us for the next broadcast concert by the San Francisco Symphony.
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1: I'm Peter Van de Graaff, welcoming you and inviting you to stay tuned. We're going to listen to a French Baroque violin concerto in a moment. We have some American film score music. In fact, two of the greatest American film scores later on. And right now we have a little piece by Saint-Saëns, which was originally composed for voices, for chorus, in fact, called the Sérénade d'hiver, the Winter Serenade. It's been arranged by Gregory Flint for brass ensemble and a performance by the Asbury Brass Quintet.

some music which was composed for chorus, I think unaccompanied chorus as well, by Camille Saint-Saëns. It's called the Sérénade d'Hiver, the Winter Serenade. And the arrangement was made by Gregory Flint. The performance was by the Asbury Brass Quintet. We're going to hear some more French music, although it's going to take us to the French Baroque, but in a very Italianate style, in just a few moments. And then we're going to listen to some American music. And I actually misspoke. I said we were going to hear two great film scores. One is a suite from a film scorer, and one is a suite from an opera, both of them, however, set on the plains of America. Here is a violin concerto by a man who was the first French composer to write violin concertos, writing them in a very Italian style. His name is Jean-Marie Leclerc. He himself was a great violinist. This is his G minor concerto, played by Collegium Musicum 90 with Simon Standage violin.

The ensemble was Collegium Musicum 90 on period instruments. The director was also the violinist, Simon Standage. And that's a G minor concerto by a French composer of the early 18th century, Jean-Marie Leclerc. One of the great violinists of his time. He was tragically murdered, and the murder was never solved. Found in the doorway of his apartment in Paris. We are going to listen to some American music in just a moment or two, but first we have a little French piece by René Chaillant called Flirtation for clarinet and piano. Kathy Pope and Jed Moss perform this.

little piece by René Chaillon called Flirtation. Kathy Pope, clarinet, Jed Moss, piano. American music, which so clearly and ably depicts the plains of America. As we're going to listen to a suite from Aaron Copland's opera, The Tenderland, in just a few minutes. But first we have a suite from a 1936 documentary film to Per Lawrence documentary about the dust storms in the Great Plains called The Plow That Broke the Plains. Now, this is most often heard in its orchestral version, but here we have a piano suite drawn from the film score, and it is recorded by Ivar Mihachov.

a suite drawn from the 1936 documentary film of Per Lawrence called The Plow That Broke the Plains. It was Virgil Thompson who wrote the music. We often hear the film score for orchestra for that, but not very often the piano arrangement made by the composer. Ivar Mikhashov was the pianist. Some more American music also set on the plains. This is a suite from the opera by Aaron Copland called The Tender Land. And this consists of the introduction and love music, the party scene, and finally the finale based on the hymn tune, The Promise of Living. We hear the Elgin Symphony Orchestra, and the conductor is Robert Hansen.

that music set in the plains of America during the Depression. And it is a suite from an opera by Aaron Copland. He wrote a couple of operas. One's called The Hurricane. This one, though, is called The Tenderland. Ends with that setting of the famous tune, The Promise of Living, which he also set as one of his old American songs. We heard the Elgin Symphony Orchestra, conducted by Robert Hansen. By another American of a similar vintage to Aaron Copland, Paul Bowles. This is one of his Blue Mountain Ballads. We'll listen to Cabin, sung by Donald Graham with Richard Cumming, piano.

0: Cabin from the Blue Mountain Ballads by American Paul Bowles.
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0: I'm Peter Van de Graaff, and I'd like to play for you some music from the Strauss family, Johann Strauss Jr., and by his brother, Joseph Strauss, and also a work based on a very famous polka by Johann Strauss Jr. This is by Joseph Strauss right now, and this recording is taken from the 2013 New Year's Day concert with the Vienna Philharmonic, conducted in this case by Franz Welser Mürst. The piece is called the Theater Quadrille, a quadrille being a series of dances strung together, really unrelated to each other, although in this case they're related because they're themes from stage works by Verdi, Meyerbeer, Offenbach, von Suppe, and others.

Some music by Joseph Strauss, younger brother of Johann Strauss Jr. And we will be hearing music by Johann Strauss Jr. coming up in just a bit. That's called the Theater Quadrille, a potpourri, really, of themes based on some stage works by a composer named Adolf Müller and also some rather famous composers, Giuseppe Verdi, Giacomo Meyerbeer, Jacques Offenbach, and some others as well. Franz Welser-Möst, Vienna Philharmonic. The Strauss family here, and Johann Strauss Jr. in particular, as we have the Annen Polka. It's a French polka, as he called it. And this is the Berlin Philharmonic, played or conducted by Herbert von Karajan.

Herbert von Karajan led the Berlin Philharmonic in that polka by Johann Strauss Jr., a French polka, he called it, Annen Polka, Opus 117. Another polka by Strauss, but this is actually a concert etude by a great Hungarian pianist named György Csifra. But he based this concert etude on the famous Tritch-Tratch polka by Strauss, Konstantin Scherbakov at the piano.

Konstantin Shcherbakov at the piano by George Chifra, his Concert Etude No. 2, but strongly based on the Tritch Trotch or Chit Chat Polka by Johann Strauss Jr. Another polka by Johann Strauss Jr. This recording comes from the 2006 New Year's Day concert with Maris Jansons leading the Vienna Philharmonic. This is called Lob der Frauen, in praise of women, polka.

Polka by Johann Strauss Jr., taken from a 2006 New Year's Day concert with the Vienna Philharmonic, and Mattis Jansson's the conductor. That's called Lob der Frauen, in praise of women. Which leads us into music by some of the greatest women composers of all time. We begin with Fanny Mendelssohn and her song Bergeslust, Joy of the Mountains, with Laura Lynn Kolb soprano, Arlene Schrock piano.

That was one of the songs of Fanny Mendelssohn, the elder sister of Felix Mendelssohn, Laurelin Kolb with Arlene Schrutt, pianist, and Bergeslust, or Joy of the Mountains, text by Eichendorff. She the greatest woman American composer of all time? Quite possibly. Amy Marcy Cheney Beach, Mrs. H.H.A. Beach, as she went by her... during her lifetime. We're going to listen to her theme and variations for flute and string quartet, Carol Winsent's Flute and Friends.

Man Variations by the American composer Mrs. H.H.A. Beach, Amy Marcy Cheney, her birth name. And that performance by Carol Winsense, flutes, Kevin Lawrence, and Carolyn Stewart, violins, Sheila Brown, viola, Brooks Whitehouse, cello. Here is another set of variations. It's called the Symphonic Variations by César Franck, Alfred Wallenstein, Symphony of the Air, and pianist Artur Rubinstein.

Arthur Rubinstein, the pianist, joined by the Symphony of the Air. Alfred Wallenstein was the conductor. 1958 recording of music by César Franck, his Symphonic Variations. A real musical left turn, as they say here, as we're going to listen now to a bit of George Gershwin.

This comes from one of his musicals. He had a career, of course, well, one opera, Porgy and Bess. Well, I guess two. He also wrote an early one called Blue Monday. But that he had his piano pieces, he had his film scores. This is from a musical called Strike Up the Band, and it is the Meadow Serenade. This is from a disc called Gershwin Remembrance and Discovery with Richard Glazier, piano.

0: from a musical, a Broadway musical by George Gershwin called Strike Up the Band, The Meadow Serenade, played by Richard Glazier.
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0: So glad that you could join me. I'm Peter Van de Graaff here with some music from Requiems for a little bit. We're going to begin with not a traditional Requiem. Requiem is a setting of a Latin text in most every instance. The one by Johannes Brahms, however, he called a German Requiem. And the texts are taken from the Bible. And they are simply texts of consolation. This is from a complete recording. It is the most famous part of the German Requiem by Brahms. Wie lieblich sind deine Wohnungen. How lovely are thy dwelling places. The Chapelle Royale, Chorus, Collegium Vocale, Champs-Élysées Orchestra, Philippe Herwege, the conductor.

the centerpiece of the German Requiem by Johannes Brahms. Wie lieblich sind deine Wohnungen? How lovely are thy dwelling place. From a complete recording there, Philippe Herwege conducted La Chapelle Royale, Collegium Vocale, and the orchestra of Les Champs-Élysées in Paris. We have a requiem to hear right now, which is not sung, although it does evoke the sounds of a male chorus. It was written by a great cellist of the late 19th century, David Popper, and he scored it originally for three solo cellos and orchestra, written in 1892. This is a performance by a group called the Yale Cellos, Aldo Parisot conductor.

Music by a 19th century cellist, principally, named David Popper. And that was his Requiem, originally for three cellos and orchestra. We heard a full ensemble of cellos with piano accompaniment there, the Yale cellos, led by Aldo Parisot. This is from Mozart's Requiem.

the Bavarian Radio Symphony and Chorus, conducted by Leonard Bernstein. And that is the Dies Irae, the Day of Wrath, which comes from the Requiem by Mozart. The Bavarian Radio Symphony and Chorus, conducted by Leonard Bernstein. And that is the Dies Irae, the Day of Wrath, which comes from the Requiem by Mozart. Rather famously, one of Mozart's pupils sat at his feet during Mozart's composition or partial composition of the Requiem Mass. His name is Franz Süssmayr. He was, by all accounts, not a very good composer. In fact, I've never seen a recording of his music anywhere, although he did write quite a bit. Constanze, Mozart's widow, commissioned Süssmayr to complete the Requiem. That's the version most often performed. There is, however, a set of variations on a theme by Süssmayr, from a theme called Tändeln und Scherzen, or Dallying and Jesting. And this is pianist Alfred Brendel, music of Beethoven, variations on a theme of Süssmayr.

Alfred Rendel was the pianist, playing music by Beethoven, his variations on a theme by Franz Süssmayr, who was a pupil of Mozart. We have next music by a Beethoven contemporary and one of the greatest violinists in all of Europe, Louis Spohr. His wife was one of the greatest harpists in all of Europe, and for himself and his wife to play, Louis Spohr wrote this Concertante No. 1 in 1806. We have Stephanie Zimmer and Ernst Triner, harp and violin respectively, the Rhine State Philharmonic led by Christian Kluttich.

Our two soloists were Stephanie Zimmer harp and Ernst Triner violin with the Rhine State Philharmonic Orchestra. Christian Kluttich, the conductor. That is the Sinfonia Concertante by Louis Spohr. He was a violinist. His wife was a harpist. He wrote for them to play together. Here is Naoko Yoshino harp playing a work just for single harp now by Gabriel Fauré, an impromptu.

Naoko Yoshino, the harpist, and Gabriel Fauré was the composer. An improvisatory-like piece called an impromptu, Opus 68. Fauré was quite prolific in writing songs, and some of the greatest songs of the late 19th, early 20th century France are found among his works. Here is a song, a text by Victor Hugo. It's called L'Aurore, or The Dawn. And this is sung by Ellie Ameling with Dalton Baldwin, the pianist, from the recordings of all of Fauré's songs.

0: Simple Brief Song by Gabriel Fauré, sung by Ellie Ameling, Dalton Baldwin at the piano. It's a text by Victor Hugo, L'Aurore, Dawn.
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0: Greg Smith conducts his singers in this by Ned Roram. It's called Give All to Love.

Greg Smith conducting his singers in music of Ned Roram. The chorus, Give All to Love. I'm Peter Van de Graaff, delighted to have you with me as we're going to listen to a major work by Antonín Dvořák, which is very rarely heard. It's an orchestral work called Legends. We have all of it just ahead. First of all, this by American composer H. Leslie Adams called Ecstasy of Love. Jordan Back, viola, Laura Downs, piano.

Jordan Back viola, Laura Downs piano, and that music by the American composer born in 1932, lived to 2024, named H. Leslie Adams. The title of that piece is Ecstasy of Love. And this is by Henry Purcell from his Fairy Queen, the song If Love's a Sweet Passion. Christopher Palometta conducts.

The ensemble Notturna with the song If Love's a Sweet Passion from The Fairy Queen. It's music of Henry Purcell. Now we have music of Antonín Dvořák and a major work of his which is so rarely heard on recordings or in the concert hall. It's a collection of pieces which he wrote for piano four hands originally in 1881 and then shortly thereafter made the orchestration for not a full orchestra but a chamber orchestra. And the title of the piece is Legends. This is music that was much admired by Brahms and Hans von Bülow, other prominent musicians of the day, and written just after the Slavonic dances. So Dvořák's international fame was just starting to spread. Here is the Czech Philharmonic, Charles Mackerras, the conductor, as we hear all of the legends by Antonín Dvořák.

That was the Czech Philharmonic, Sir Charles Bekaris, conducting as we heard the entire set of Legends, Opus 59, originally for piano four hands, by Antonín Dvořák. Music dating from 1881, just as Dvořák was coming into full flower as a composer. Here's a mazurka by Chopin.

0: Great Czech pianist Ivan Moravec bringing us the Mazurka Opus 63, number 3 in C-sharp minor. That's music of Chopin.
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0: We're going to hear music inspired by Shakespeare. Shakespeare's Romeo and Juliet, and then A Midsummer Night's Dream. In fact, a lot of the music from A Midsummer Night's Dream by Felix Mendelssohn coming up later on. Here is music written for a stage production of Romeo and Juliet by Dmitri Kabalevsky. We're going to listen to the lyrical dance played by the Moscow Symphony. Vasily Yelvakov is the conductor.

some music from a 1956 stage production of Romeo and Juliet by Russian composer Dmitri Kabalevsky. We heard the Lyrical Dance, Moscow Symphony Orchestra, conducted by Vasily Yelvakov. And so we have that stage music for Romeo and Juliet. We're going to hear something from an opera based on that story. And up next, a bit of ballet music. Myung-Hun Chung and the Royal Concertgebouw Orchestra performed this minuet from the ballet Romeo and Juliet by Prokofiev.

Minuet from the ballet Romeo and Juliet by Sergei Prokofiev, Royal Concertgebouw Orchestra, directed by Myung-hun Chung. And by the way, we're going to listen to music for a Shakespearean comedy coming up, A Midsummer Night's Dream of Mendelssohn. Here is something, though, right now, which is from an opera which is based on Shakespeare's Romeo and Juliet. It was composed in 1900 by Frederick Delius. It's called A Village Romeo and Juliet, and this is the famous orchestral interlude, The Walk to the Paradise Garden, as we listen to the Academy of St. Martin in the Fields, directed by Sir Neville Mariner.

That music serves as an orchestral interlude in the opera A Village, Romeo and Juliet, of course, based on Shakespeare's famous tale. 1900 music by Frederick Delius. That's called The Walk to the Paradise Garden. The Academy of St. Martin in the Fields performed that, and Sir Neville Mariner was the conductor. This is from Kavalevsky's Romeo and Juliet.

Incidental music to Romeo and Juliet by Dmitri Kawalevsky, Morning in Verona. From the tragedy of Romeo and Juliet to the comedy of A Midsummer Night's Dream now, more Shakespeare-inspired music, why not? This is by Felix Mendelssohn, and let me just give you a little historical background to how this piece came about, because it's quite interesting. Mendelssohn first wrote the overture, the very famous overture, Midsummer Night's Dream, as concert music. And it is one of the greatest pieces ever composed by a teenager. But it was 17 years later, 1842 now, that the King of Prussia commissioned the now famous and mature Mendelssohn to write incidental music for part of a royal birthday celebration festival. And Mendelssohn responded with the rest of the music for A Midsummer Night's Dream. We're going to hear a suite from it now. This does not contain all of it. There's about an hour's worth of music or so. This is about 35 minutes worth of music from A Midsummer Night's Dream and all that's included in this particular recording as we listen to the Royal Philharmonic conducted by Jane Glover.

We've heard a suite consisting of really the highlights, although there is more music than what we just heard, written for A Midsummer Night's Dream, a stage production of Shakespeare's play. Felix Mendelssohn wrote that music, and it was performed by the Royal Philharmonic Orchestra. The conductor was Jane Glover. This is music by a contemporary of Mendelssohn named Friedrich Zilcher. It is called Das Lieben bringt groß Freude. Loving brings great joy.

0: Ernst Gruber conducted the men's chorus of Teisendorf, Germany, in that part sung by Friedrich Silcher. Loving brings great joy.
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0: Some fugues for you to enjoy. This is Andrew Rangel performing the fugue number 24 from Well-Tempered Clavier Book 1 of Bach.

That's how the Well-Tempered Clavier Book 1 ends, the fugue number 24 in B minor, a four-part fugue, by Johann Sebastian Bach. We have another fugue of Bach coming up in just a moment. That music was recorded by pianist Andrew Rangel. This was originally for the organ, but it's been transcribed here for brass, and we hear a performance by the Leuben Brass Ensemble. Prelude in E-flat major, BWV 552. It's sometimes called the St. Anne Prelude, or I should say the St. Anne Prelude and Fugue, by Johann Sebastian Bach.

the Leuben Brass Ensemble, performing that music of Bach, the Prelude and Fugue in E-flat, BWV 1052, originally for the organ. That brings us to a fugue and slow movement, Fuga e Grave, by a man who knew Bach. I wouldn't say that they were friends, but they met on occasion. And this man was one of the great, great opera composers of the day, working in Dresden, not far from where Bach was, in Leipzig. His name is Johann Adolf Hasse. And this fugue is played by Musica Antiqua of Cologne, led by Reinhard Goebel.

Performance by Musica Antiqua of Cologne, directed by Reinhard Goebel, and the Fuga e Grave, the Fugue and Slow, by Johann Adolf Hasse. This is now by a contemporary of Hasse, as we move to Italian music, from Bologna specifically. This is written around the same time, 1735 here. This is a concerto. It's called the Chamber Concerto by Lorenzo Zavatteri. This is played by the Freiburg Baroque Orchestra, led by Gottfried von der Goltz.

We've heard music by an Italian composer from the High Baroque who is now quite forgotten. Born about 5 years after Bach and outlived Bach by about 14 years, his name is Lorenzo Gaetano Zavatteri. And he wrote a series of church and chamber concertos, as he called them. And that was the eighth of the collection. Gottfried von der Goltz was the violin soloist, and he also led the accompanying Freiburg Baroque Orchestra. And we're going to listen to a chamber concerto from 1949 by Arthur Honegger just a little bit. First, this by Honegger from a film score called The Construction of a City.

From The Construction of a City by Arthur Onegger, Claudio Pataca was the soprano, and the pianist was Nick Ross. And we'll follow that with more by Onegger. You have heard the name Elizabeth Sprague Coolidge. She did a lot of commissioning of music in the mid-20th century. We're going to hear a work which she commissioned of the Swiss-born French composer Arthur Onegger. And in 1947, Onegger was on a lecture tour of the United States and met Elizabeth Sprague Coolidge, and that's how this came about, although it was premiered in Switzerland in 1949. This is the Chamber Concerto, Concerto da Camera, for flute, English horn, and string orchestra. Timothy Hutchins' flute, Pierre-Vincent Plante playing the English horn, I Musici di Montréal, directed by Yuli Turovsky.

1947 music by the Swiss composer Arthur Honegger. His Concerto da Camera, which means a chamber concerto, a little concerto, for flute, English horn, and strings. And that was performed by Timothy Hutchins' flute, Pierre-Vincent Plante, English horn, I Musici de Montréal, Yuli Turovsky, the conductor. That's commissioned by Elizabeth Sprague Coolidge. If you look at the list of pieces that Elizabeth Sprague Coolidge commissioned, it's amazing. It includes, and probably most famously, Appalachian Spring, but boy, every major composer from the 20th century, Millau and Poulenc and Stravinsky and on, were commissioned by, something was commissioned from them by Elizabeth Sprague Coolidge. From English horn to French horn now, Gregory Hustis plays this arrangement of a Fauré song, Ici-bas, Here Below.

0: Gregory Hustis horn and Stephen Harlow's piano, Isiba, Here Below by Gabriel Fauré.
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0: Nice to have you along. Peter Van de Graaff is my name. We're going to listen to a Dvorak symphonic poem in just a moment or two. And after and before that, in other words, right now, we have music by a French composer, very interesting life. His name is Charles Cochelin. Last name is spelled Koechlin, of Alsatian descent, but born in Paris in 1867. Studied with Massenet and Fauré, traveled to the United States on four different occasions. He even taught at the UC Berkeley for a time. This is from a work called The Jungle Book, and he was fascinated by Rudyard Kipling and the story of The Jungle Book throughout his career. This comes from the section called The Spring Running, and it's Spring in the Forest. It's performed by the Berlin Radio Symphony, David Zinman, conductor.

David Zinman and the Berlin Radio Symphony in that excerpt from The Jungle Book. It's called "This Spring in the Forest" by Charles Couchelin. Before we listen to an extended piano piece by Charles Couchelin, here is a symphonic poem by Dvorak. It's called "The Wood Dove." It sounds like a nice little forest story, but it's not. It's about a young widow who has killed her husband. And there's a handsome young man that comes along at her at his funeral, the husband's funeral. They end up getting married, but then a tree has grown over the grave of her first husband, and in the branches we hear a mournful wood dove. She is overcome by remorse and drowns herself. Here's the Royal Scottish National Symphony, led by Naima Järvi, "The Wood Dove" by Dvorak.

That was Naima Yerby conducting the Royal Scottish National Orchestra symphonic poem by Antonín Dvořák called The Wood Dove. And now some music by French composer Charles Cochelin. Here we have music from the Sonnerie, originally 20 pieces for various combinations of horns. In this recording, made multi-track, of course, Barry Tuckwell plays the multiple horns.

Barry Tuckwell played all those horns on a multi-track recording, of course, and the music was by Charles Cochelin that comes from a collection known as Sonnerie. An extended piano suite now. It's really a cycle of two sets of six piano pieces each by Cochelin, and it's called Paysages et Marines, Seascapes and Landscapes. The pianist is Deborah Richards.

Deborah Richards performing Charles Cochelin's Landscapes and Seascapes. Otherwise known in French as Paysages et Marines. Charles Cochelin lived from 1867 to 1950. That's a cycle of 12 miniatures for piano. This is by 19th century Frenchman Adolphe Adam. We hear a little excerpt from Act 2 of his ballet, The Beautiful Girl from Ghent.

0: From The Pretty Girl from Ghent, a ballet by Adolphe Adam, Queensland Symphony, conducted by Andrew Mogrelia.
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0: My name is Peter Van de Graaff. I'm here to keep you company, share some music with you, spend some time with you. I hope that you'll stay tuned. We have a very interesting recording here. Before we listen to some Stravinsky, which is based on Tchaikovsky and also on Hans Christian Andersen and a story of his, we have this by Tchaikovsky himself. Interesting recording, as I said, from 1968. This is with the English Chamber Orchestra. Mstislav Rostropovich is the cellist. The conductor is Benjamin Britten. And this is originally a piano piece by Tchaikovsky, which he then orchestrated and arranged for cello and orchestra, a nocturne.

A recording made in 1968 with a rather distinguished collection of performers. Mstislav Rostropovich, cellist, the English Chamber Orchestra. The conductor was Benjamin Britten. And the music was by Tchaikovsky. He wrote that as a piano piece, part of his Opus 19 piano pieces. And then he himself made the transcription for cello and a small orchestra. It was a nocturne in C-sharp minor. The music we're going to hear right now was based on piano pieces and songs by Tchaikovsky. It was commissioned by Ida Rubinstein for the 35th anniversary of Tchaikovsky's death. It was Igor Stravinsky who arranged the music into a fairy tale ballet based on The Snow Queen by Hans Christian Andersen called The Fairy's Kiss. Here is a suite from that ballet with the Russian National Orchestra directed by Vladimir Yurovsky.

We heard a performance by the Russian National Orchestra. Vladimir Yurovsky was the conductor, and that is a suite from The Fairy's Kiss, music composed by Tchaikovsky for piano and songs, orchestrated by Stravinsky, and based on a story of Hans Christian Andersen. And more specifically, based on The Snow Queen by Andersen. We have some Beethoven coming up, a chamber work of his. Stay tuned for that, the Piano and Wind Quintet. But having heard that piece inspired by the writing of Hans Christian Andersen, here is a setting of an Andersen text. Of course, a great Danish writer, although this song is by the Norwegian composer Edvard Grieg, and it's also translated into Norwegian here. It's called Two Brown Eyes. Two sparkling brown eyes I chanced to see, they held my world and my destiny. A peace so childlike in them did lie, and I'll never forget them. Bodil Arneson, the soprano, and Erling Eriksson, piano.

something almost Wolf-like in that accompaniment. Hugo Wolf. But that was a song by Edvard Grieg, text by Hans Christian Andersen, Two Brown Eyes. It's on to Beethoven now, and a work which was quite popular in his own time. It was modeled very closely on a similar work by Mozart. Same scoring, same key, in fact. The Piano and Wind Quintet in E-flat major by Beethoven. This is Peter Donahoe, pianist, and members of the Netherlands Wind Ensemble.

Peter Donohoe was the pianist, joined by four members, I should say, of the Netherlands Wind Ensemble, scored for piano, oboe, clarinet, horn, and bassoon. No flute there, though. That is the Piano Quintet in E-flat major by Beethoven. Parts of this sound like Beethoven, but it's by a young Mozart.

0: The overture to Mozart's childhood opera Bastien and Bastienne. He was 12 when he wrote that.
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0: Some great French women composers represented here. We have, first of all, Cécile Chaminade and her Scarf Dance, played by Daniel Revenant.

typical little salon piece for which the French composer Cécile Chaminade is known. That's called Scarf Dance. And it was played by Daniel Revenaud. We have more music by French women composers, and the featured work will be a piano quartet by Gabriel Fauré. I'm Peter Van de Graaff here with this work for violin and piano by Lily Boulanger, sister of a famous teacher, Nadia Boulanger, who taught Aaron Copland and Roy Harris, many American composers in the early to mid-20th century. This is Lily Boulanger's Nocturne, and it's played by Yanina Janssen, violin, and Itamar Golan, piano.

Some music by Lili Boulanger, who died at a very young age. She lived from 1893 to 1918, 25 years old, when she died. Nocturne there with Janina Janssen, violin, and Itamar Golan, piano. It was in 1923 that French woman composer Germaine Taillefer wrote this ballade for piano and orchestra. We have Rosario Marciano now performing with the Radio Luxembourg Orchestra, directed by Louis de Fromont.

Some music by a French woman composer who flourished in the, well, throughout the 20th century, really. She lived a very long life. Her name is Germaine Taillefer, closely associated with Millau and Honegger and Poulenc. That was her ballad for piano and orchestra with Rosario Marciano piano, Orchestra of Radio Luxembourg, and Louis de Froment was the conductor. Stay tuned for a major work by Gabrielle Fauré as we continue with French music here. This is another French woman composer, first of all. Her name is Cécile Chaminade, and this is her Alleluia with Anne-Sophie von Otter and Bengt Forsberg piano.

One of the many songs by Cécile Chaminade. Anne-Sophie von Otter sang that. Bengt Forsberg was the pianist. And that's simply called Alleluia. Next up is a major chamber work by Gabriel Fauré. 1876 is

year, 31 years old. And this is the Piano Quartet Number 1, the first of the two he wrote. He wrote them fairly close proximity to each other. We hear the Schubert Ensemble of London in Musica Forêt.

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Here's a little Lachian dance by Leos Janáček.

0: One of the Lachian dances by Leos Janáček with Andrej Lenard, conductor.
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0: This is some carnival music by Heinrich Bieber.

Ars Antigua, Austria, playing that music by the Austrian composer Heinrich Bieber from Carnival in Krenzier. Thanks for being with me. Peter van de Graaff is my name, and here's what I have for you. Sir William Walton's Cello Concerto, and some Robert Schumann now, some early and very little known Robert Schumann. He was about 19 when he wrote this piano quartet, originally gave it an opus number, but then never published it. In fact, it was really unknown until 1979, when a musicologist took Schumann's manuscript and then published that. This, in fact, is its premier recording. It's the Piano Quartet of 1829 by Robert Schumann. And we hear Andre Previn, Yong-Ok Kim, Heichiro Oyama, and Gary Hoffman.

We heard the performance by pianist Andre Previn, violinist Young Uk Kim, violist Heichiro Oyama, and cellist Gary Hoffmann, that early music without opus number, never published during Robert Schumann's lifetime, his early piano quartet. Here's a Schumann duet.

Peter Schreier, Tenor, Dietrich Fischer-Dieskau, Baritone, Christoph Eschenbach, Piano. Ich bin hinausgegangen, a duet of Robert Schumann. It was for the Russian cellist Gregor Piatigorsky in the mid-1950s that Sir William Walton composed his only cello concerto. He wrote one for violin, one for viola, and this one for cello. We hear it played by Robert Cohen and the Bournemouth Symphony Orchestra led by Andrew Litton.

The cello soloist was Robert Cohen, joined by the Bournemouth Symphony Orchestra, directed by Andrew Litton. Music there, which was premiered in 1956 by Grigor Piatigorsky, for whom it was written, Walton's Cello Concerto. This is a piano piece of Leopold Godowsky, one of several pieces inspired by Indonesia, the Java Suite. We'll hear a dance played by Esther Budiarjo.

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1: Good morning. Happy Sunday to you all. I'm Kathleen Rich. I'm coming to you from my home studios here in Santa Fe, and it is now time for the Sacred Hours, and we'll begin as we usually do with Johann Sebastian Bach. Today, his cantata number 20, O Ewigkeit, du Donnerwort, or O Eternity, you Word of Thunder, which was premiered the first Sunday after Trinity, June 11th, 1724, when Bach was in his second year as the Thomaskantor in Leipzig. It is performed here by Ton Koopman and the Amsterdam Baroque Orchestra and soloists. Enjoy!

kein Scherz, ah, hier gilt fürwahr kein Scherz, ah, hier

Anton Koopman conducting the Amsterdam Baroque Orchestra and Chorus, along with soloists, in Johann Sebastian Bach's Cantata No. 20, O Ewigkeit du Donnerwort, which had its premiere in Leipzig in June of 1724. I'm Kathleen Rich, and Turn Up the Opera is back for 2026. In partnership with the Santa Fe Opera, KHFM invites you to tailgate with us on opening nights with wine tastings from Vivac Winery. It's the

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0: Welcome back. I'm Kathleen Rich. We now continue with the Oratorio Paulus, or St. Paul, of Felix Mendelssohn that was completed and premiered in 1836. And Mendelssohn was a big fan of Johann Sebastian Bach. So the libretto is influenced by this. He took words from the New Testament, mainly the Acts of the Apostles, as well as some from the Old Testament. He also used chorales and hymns like Bach would do for his cantatas. It is performed here by Leon Botstein with the Royal Scottish National Orchestra, chorus and soloists. Enjoy.

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1: the Santa Fe Opera. The Santa Fe Opera's 2026 season opens with Puccini's Madama Butterfly, the story of a Japanese girl who sacrifices her heritage for the American dream only to find tragedy at the hands of an American naval officer. Mozart's The Magic Flute is a fantastical quest to save a princess, full of enchanting characters and daring trials. Tchaikovsky's Eugene Onegin tells the story of unbridled passion, devastating heartbreak, and unspoken regret. A new production of Handel's Rodelinda presents a timeless tale of shadowy political intrigue and ultimately redemption. Finally, the American premiere of Tobias Picker's Lili Elba, the true story of a Danish painter who became one of the first to undergo gender affirmation surgery nearly a century ago. Season subscriptions and tickets are available at the opera's website, santafeopera.org, or 505-986-5900, Monday through Friday, 9 a.m. to 5 p.m.
2: Hello again, I'm Kathleen Rich. I'm coming to you from my home studios here in Santa Fe. I hope you're having a lovely Sunday morning. We're in the middle of our sacred hours, and if you were with us for the ending of the last hour, I hope you're enjoying our presentation of Felix Mendelssohn's Paulus, or St. Paul, his oratorio from 1836. We'll now continue with the second part, and once again, here is Leon Botstein conducting the Royal Scottish National Orchestra, chorus, and soloists.

0: Leon Botstein conducting the Royal Scottish National Orchestra, chorus and soloists. In the second part of Felix Mendelssohn's Oratorio Paulus, or St. Paul. I'm Kathleen Rich, and KHFM's 10 at 10 series continues, sponsored by the Mind the Gap Fund. On June 20th, yours truly will host stars of the Santa Fe Opera's 2026 season. From Madama Butterfly, Cho Cho San and B.F. Pinkerton, played by Karen Cho Ling Ho and Jonathan Burton. And from The Magic Flute, Papageno and Pamina, sung by Will Liverman and Joel Harvey. 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Coming up after the break, we'll have the completion of Mendelssohn's Paulus.
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3: 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A musical exploration of dresses by artist Piper Lee that explore aspects of women's lives. During the program, audience impressions of these life-sized figures will be turned into musical gestures by conductor Oliver Prezant and the Opus OP Trio, violinist Carla Contupes, clarinetist Jerry Weimer, and cellist Katie Harlow. At the end of program, the artwork will become the musical score that Oliver and the musicians will use to create an original composition. Discovering the Music of Ancestors, Mothers, Muses takes place on Sunday, June 7th from 3 to 4:30 p.m. at Robertson & Sons Violin Shop in Albuquerque. 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
1: Good morning. Happy Sunday to you all. I'm Kathleen Rich. I'm coming to you from my home studios here in Santa Fe. We're finishing up our sacred hours, and I hope if you just joined in or if you were with me in the 8 o'clock hour that you enjoyed our presentation of Paulus, or St. Paul, the Oratorio Felix Mendelssohn, which was completed and premiered in May of 1836. We'll now continue with Vexilla Regis, or The Royal Banners Go Forth, one of the oldest hymns in the Latin Church, composed in 569. It's written and composed in a different way by Giovanni Pierluigi de Palestrina, and it's performed here by Simon Ravens and Musica Contexta.

Simon Ravens and Musica Contexta in Vexilla Regis, the hymn from 569 AD, arranged here by Giovanni Pierluigi de Palestrina. I'm Kathleen Rich. You can reach me at kathleen@khfm.org if you'd like to send an email. I'd love to hear from you. Now in our sacred hours, we have O Lord, Don't Punish Me by German Baroque composer Sebastian Knüpfe. And it's performed here by Konrad Junghanel in Cantus Cologne.

0: Konrad Junghanel in Cantus Cologne, in O Lord, Don't Punish Me, of German Baroque composer Sebastian Knüpfe. I'm Kathleen Rich. 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

Steve Antico with Christ Rising Again by John Shepherd. I'm Kathleen Rich. 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With that, my time is done. I've enjoyed sharing this morning of sacred music with you, and I will be back again tomorrow morning at 10 a.m., so I hope you'll join me then. But there's more great music on the way, so stay tuned for your Sunday Baroque with host Suzanne Bona. Have a lovely rest of your day, and thanks for listening.

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This is

Sunday Baroque. I'm Suzanne Bona. There's an expression that friends are the families we choose for ourselves. June 8th is National Best Friends Day, and for many musicians, their friends were not only their chosen families, but also mentors and role models. We are celebrating some memorable musical friendships today, including Johann Sebastian Bach, Georg Philipp Telemann, and George Frideric Handel.

Indissoluble Friendship is the subtitle of a suite composed by Georg Muffat. Lawrence Duftschmidt leads the Austrian period instrument group Armonico Tributo.

Armonico Tributo was the title of a volume of five sonatas composed in 1682 by Georg Muffat. Armonico Tributo is also the name of an Austrian musical ensemble. They played an excerpt from Georg Muffat's suite with the subtitle Indissoluble Friendship. This is Sunday Baroque, supported by the Santa Fe Opera. First comes the sunset, then comes the overture. Madama Butterfly, the Magic Flute, and more this summer in the Land of Enchantment. Tickets and more at santafeopera.org. This is a concerto by Georg Philipp Telemann for two flutes and Kalchedon, which was a type of bass lute that was popular during the Baroque era. In fact, Telemann used it in more than 400 of his compositions. Berlin Academy for Ancient Music performs.

Georg Philipp Telemann played quite a few instruments, including Chalcedon, which is a bass member of the lute family. Berlin Academy for Ancient Music played a concerto by Telemann that featured Chalcedon and two flutes with lutenist Michael Freimuth and flutists Christoph Hunkeberth and Andrea Teinert. There's music by one of Georg Philipp Telemann's closest friends, Johann Sebastian Bach, coming up next on Sunday Baroque. You can follow Sunday Baroque on Instagram for fun throwbacks and lots of photos. We're at Sunday_Baroque.

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2: 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Johann Sebastian Bach and Georg Philipp Telemann were good friends. They not only respected one another as musicians, they had a genuine personal relationship. Bach asked Telemann to be godfather to his son, Carl Friedrich Emanuel. Violinist Rachel Barton Pine and harpsichordist Jory Vinoker are also close friends, and that was evident when I interviewed them. 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And this is one of their friendly musical conversations over a sonata by Bach,

Violinist Rachel Barton Pine and her friend, harpsichordist Jory Vinokur, played the first sonata by Johann Sebastian Bach for violin and harpsichord. You can look up all the music you're hearing on today's show by visiting our website, sundaybaroque.org.

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At 18, George Frideric Händel took a job playing violin and harpsichord in the Hamburg Opera Orchestra. Soon after, he also composed his first opera, Almira, Queen of Castile. It premiered in January 1705, a few weeks short of his 20th birthday. This is the suite from Almira.

The Parley of Instruments played a suite from George Frederick Handel's first opera, Almira. He wrote it right around the same time his buddy Johann Mattheson premiered his opera, Cleopatra. It was at a performance of that opera that the two hot-headed young musicians had an argument, and Mattheson tried to stab Handel. Now, according to the legend, a button on his coat deflected the sword, and they apparently just shook hands and made up, and that was the end of it. This is one of Johann Mattheson's sonatas for three recorders played by Franz Brüggen, Kees Boeke, and Walter van Hauwe.

Recorder players Franz Brüggen, Kees Boeke, and Walter van Hauwe performed the fourth sonata by Johann Mattheson, who was a close friend of George Frederick Handel. Sunday Baroque is produced at WSHU in Fairfield, Connecticut, and funded by the Richard P. Garmany Fund at Hartford Foundation for Public Giving, providing support to institutions that are committed to enriching lives in Connecticut, including Connecticut Landmarks and the Hillstead Museum. Our production team is Julie Ferdino, Jennifer Basher, Sabrina Garone, Ann Lopez, and I'm Suzanne Bona. This is Sunday Baroque. Avi Avital plays classical mandolin. In fact, he's the first mandolin soloist nominated for a classical Grammy. Avital has commissioned more than 100 compositions in addition to playing his virtuosic Bach and Vivaldi transcriptions. You can hear my conversation with Avi Avital in the podcast section of our website. And coming up on Sunday Baroque, you can hear him play a mandolin concerto.

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1: This is Sunday Baroque. I'm Suzanne Bona. What does it mean to be a trailblazer? A trailblazing musician could be someone who experiments with unusual techniques on a musical instrument. Or maybe it's a composer who experiments with a new instrument. Or it can even be a young woman who follows her passion for music from inside the walls of a convent in 17th century Italy. Today you'll hear music by all of these trailblazers.

Pierre Attagnan was a musician and music publisher in the early 16th century. He oversaw the French king's music library. Ensemble Douce Memoir plays a dance by one of his anonymous contemporaries that Attagnan published in his collection, Chansons Nouvelles, while he was trying out a new movable type printing method.

ensemble Douce Memoir, Sweet Memory, played an anonymous Renaissance dance that was published by Pierre Attagnan in the 1620s in his collection Chansons Nouvelles. This is Sub Baroque, supported by Newport Mansions, protecting, preserving, and presenting an exceptional collection of house museums and landscapes in one of the most historically intact cities in America, Newport, Rhode Island, newportmansions.org. There was a spirit of experimentation and discovery during the Baroque era. A number of musicians of that time played around with a technique called scordatura. It is the intentional mistuning of an instrument's strings to create unusual chords, to change the tone of the strings, or to be able to play otherwise impossible chords. Composer Heinrich Bieber used the device frequently, including in his mystery sonatas. Violinist Andrew Manzi and harpsichordist Richard Egar play Bieber's 15th mystery sonata.

Violinist Andrew Manzi and harpsichordist Richard Egar played Heinrich Bieber's 15th Mystery Sonata, subtitled The Coronation. This is Sunday Baroque.

0: 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And from
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2: 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I spoke with him a while back about the mandolin. 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This is Avi Avital as the soloist with Il Giardino Armonico. They're playing a concerto by a composer who was born right at the end of the Baroque era, looking ahead into the classical era, Giovanni Paisiello.

Avi Avatel was mandolin soloist with the Italian early music group Il Giardino Armonico, playing a mandolin concerto written by Giovanni Paisiello. 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

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Earthly Angels sings her sacred motet, Rejoice and Make Merry, O Shepherds.

Kaija Dahlbeck and Earthly Angels performed Rejoice and Make Merry, a sacred motet by 17th century Italian composer and nun Maria Perricona. Despite writing a lot of music throughout his career, German composer Christoph Förster's prolific output of church music and instrumental music was largely lost over the centuries. One composition that survived was this horn concerto by Christoph Förster. It's played by Adam Friedrich with the Franz Liszt Chamber Orchestra.

Early music ensembles across the country, including the Handel and Haydn Society and Boston Baroque, and she is a core member of Blue Hill Bach. Sarah Freiberg joins cellist Guy Fishman and harpsichordist John Gibbons playing a sonata by Andrea Caporale.

Cellist Sarah Freiberg and Guy Fishman and harpsichordist John Gibbons played the Sonata No. 6 by 18th century Italian cellist and composer Andrea Caporale. This is Sunday Baroque.

This program is funded thanks to the Friends of Sunday Baroque, including the Straub family of Wilton, Connecticut. Harry Bickett's an expert in Baroque music, and I interviewed him about his career path. You can hear our conversation archived in the podcast section of sundaybaroque.org. Harry Bickett's also music director of Santa Fe Opera, which has a new production of Handel's Rodelinda running from July 25th to August 21st. This is Harry Bickett leading the orchestra of the Age of Enlightenment with Renee Fleming singing an aria from Rodelinda.

Harry Bickett led the orchestra of the Age of Enlightenment with soprano Renee Fleming singing the aria Come Back, My Dear and Sweet Treasure from George Frideric Handel's opera Rhoda Linda. It's on the Santa Fe Opera calendar this summer. Cellist Yo-Yo Ma is set to curate a week-long residency called We the People at Carmel Bach Festival, which is July 11 to 25, and again at Tanglewood. The cello suites by Johann Sebastian Bach are at the core of the project. This is the Menuet and Gigue from Bach's second cello suite.

Cellist Yo-Yo Ma played the Minuet and Gigue from Cello Suite No. 2 by Johann Sebastian Bach. If you'd like to know more about the music, visit sundaybaroque.org.

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1: 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A musical exploration of dresses by artist Piper Lee that explore aspects of women's lives. During the program, audience impressions of these life-sized figures will be turned into musical gestures by conductor Oliver Prezant and the Opus OP Trio, violinist Carla Contupes, clarinetist Jerry Weimer, and cellist Katie Harlow. At the end of the program, the artwork will become the musical score that Oliver and the musicians will use to create an original composition. Discovering the Music of Ancestors, Mothers, Muses takes place on Sunday, June 7th from 3 to 4:30 p.m. at Robertson & Sons Violin Shop in Albuquerque. 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
3: 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Aston Magna Festival was started in 1972 in Great Barrington, Massachusetts, and its mission is to enrich the appreciation of music of the past and the understanding of the cultural, political, and social contexts. This year's Aston Magna Festival runs from July 16 to August 8. From Aston Magna in 2012, a suite from La Magnifique by Louis-Nicolas Clérambault.

Mazten Magna Ensemble, including the festival's artistic director, violinist Daniel Stepner, played a suite from La Magnifique by Louis-Nicolas Clairambault. Pianist Simona Dinnerstein has a busy summer. She is performing at the Flagstaff Arizona Piano Festival, which is June 25 and 26, with her group Baroquelin at Music Mountain in Falls Village, Connecticut on June 14th, and at the Lyra Music Festival in Beacon, New York on June 30th. Simona Dinnerstein and Baroquelin play the Keyboard Concerto No. 2 by Johann Sebastian Bach.

0: from their album Complicité. Simona Dinnerstein and Baroklin played the Keyboard Concerto No. 2 by Johann Sebastian Bach. Sunday Baroque is produced at WSHU in Fairfield, Connecticut, and funded by the Richard P. Garmany Fund at Hartford Foundation for Public Giving, providing support to institutions that are committed to enriching lives in Connecticut, including Connecticut Landmarks and the Hillstead Museum. Our production team is Julie Ferdino, Jennifer Basher, Sabrina Garone, Ann Lopez, and I'm Suzanne Bona. This is Sunday Baroque.
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Welcome. I'm Brent Stevens, and I'm happy you could share part of this afternoon with me. We have 6 hours of the finest music ahead to keep us company, so thank you for being here. This is Sunday Afternoon with Brent.

This afternoon we have a kind of a Brahms theme. We have at least two pieces composed by Brahms, and later on a piece that was inspired in a way. We begin with the Academic Festival Overture. Here's Michael Tilson Thomas conducting the London Symphony Orchestra.

Michael Tilson Thomas conducted the London Symphony Orchestra Academic Festival Overture by Johannes Brahms. Yesterday, I had a chance to attend a concert in Los Alamos at the Duane Smith Auditorium. The Isidore String Quartet performing an early string quartet of Beethoven, the third string quartet of Brahms, and also a work of vocals by Brahms and Bach, arranged by violist Devin Moore. We also hung out afterwards at the post-concert reception at Beef and Leaf Restaurant, and you can find the picture of us all together. Just go to our Facebook or Instagram page, and you'll find it there. KHFM has a presence on social media, and you follow us if you can. By the way, the Los Alamos Concert Association has introduced their new season. Next year will be their 80th season of presenting fine chamber music. Information at losalamosconcert.org. And I will have more music by Brahms in the 2 o'clock hour. Right now, we have a symphony by Wolfgang Amadeus Mozart, Kerschel 111b. Sir Charles Mackerras conducts the Prague Chamber Orchestra.

0: Charles Mackeras conducting the Prague Chamber Orchestra. That was the Symphony Kirschel 111B by Wolfgang Amadeus Mozart. I'm Brent Stevens here at KHFM. 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
1: This is Carrie Frumkin. 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
0: Kati Agash is a Canadian-American composer currently teaching composition at the New England Conservatory. Her piano trio, Queen of Hearts, was written in 2017. Here's a performance by the Claremont Trio.

0: Clermont Trio performed Queen of Hearts by Kati Agosh. 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Coming up, one of the London Symphonies of Joseph Haydn.
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Herbert von Karajan conducted the Berlin Philharmonic. We heard the Menuetto and Finale from Haydn's Symphony No. 94. The Symphony No. 94 was conducted by the composer in London in 1792. 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Now we have a canzone from Giovanni Gabrieli's Sacre Symphony. James Somerville conducts the National Brass Ensemble.

James Somerville and the National Brass Ensemble performing that canzone from the Sacre Symphony by Giovanni Gabrieli. Coming up in the 2 o'clock hour here on KHFM, music of Dietrich Buxtehude. We'll have the second selection this afternoon by Johannes Brahms, one of his chamber works. Also, music of Schubert and more. I'm Brent Stevens. Thanks for joining me, and stay tuned.

Pianist Christopher O'Reilly performing a Musette and Rondo by Jean-Philippe Rameau. 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
1: the Santa Fe Opera. The Santa Fe Opera's 2026 season opens with Puccini's Madama Butterfly, the story of a Japanese girl who sacrifices her heritage for the American dream only to find tragedy at the hands of an American naval officer. Mozart's The Magic Flute is a fantastical quest to save a princess full of enchanting characters and daring trials. Tchaikovsky's Eugene Onegin tells the story of unbridled passion, devastating heartbreak, and unspoken regret. A new production of Handel's Rodelinda presents a timeless tale of shadowy political intrigue and ultimately redemption. Finally, the American premiere of Tobias Picker's Lili Elba, the true story of a Danish painter who became one of the first to undergo gender affirmation surgery nearly a century ago. Season subscriptions and tickets are available at the opera's website, santafeopera.org, or 505-986-5900, Monday through Friday, 9 a.m. to 5 p.m.
2: Welcome to the 2 o'clock hour here on KHFM, your home for classical music in New Mexico. I'm Brent Stevens. I'm your host here on this Sunday, June 7th. We'll begin the 2 o'clock hour with the trio of John Holloway, violin, Yoptur Linden, viola da gamba, and Lars Ulrich Mortensen, harpsichord, Sonata No. 5 by Dietrich Buxtehude.

John Holloway violin, Jaapter Linden viola da gamba, Lars Ulrich Mortensen harpsichord, Sonata No. 5 by Dietrich Buxtehude. The form of that trio that we're probably more used to hearing is violin, cello, and piano. In December of 1855, at a concert in Boston, a new trio by a 22-year-old German composer premiered. A review praised the work as a 15-year-old composer. He was actually 22 at the time, and the composer was not pleased with the work. He substantially revised it 35 years later. That's the version that is performed now. That composer was Johannes Brahms. The work, which premiered in Boston, was his Piano Trio No. 1. We'll hear the third movement, Adagio, from that piano trio with Tomasz Waszery, Thomas Brandis, and Otomar Borowicki.

0: Thomas Vacherie, piano, Thomas Brandes, violin, Otmar Borowitzki, cello, performing the Adagio from Brahms Piano Trio No. 1. Here at KHFM, we are so happy to bring you live concerts. 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On Saturday, June 20th, Kathleen Rich will host stars of the Santa Fe Opera from Madama Butterfly, Cho-Cho-San and B.F. 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Coming up, a performance by Scott Yu and the Metamorphosen Orchestra.
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3: 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A musical exploration of dresses by artist Piper Lee that explore aspects of women's lives. During the program, audience impressions of these life-sized figures will be turned into musical gestures by conductor Oliver Prezant and the Opus OP Trio, violinist Carla Contupes, clarinetist Jerry Weimer, and cellist Katie Harlow. At the end of the program, the artwork will become the musical score that Oliver and the musicians will use to create an original composition. Discovering the Music of Ancestors, Mothers, Muses takes place on Sunday, June 7th from 3 to 4:30 p.m. at Robertson & Sons Violin Shop in Albuquerque. 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

Scott Yu and Metamorphosen Orchestra performing Long Ago This Radiant Day by Dan Coleman. 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This Polonaise by Franz Schubert was written in 1817 for violin and orchestra. Here's an arrangement for string quartet performed by Ensemble Vienna.

0: Ensemble Vienna performing that Polonaise for violin and orchestra by Franz Schubert. That was an arrangement for a string quartet. I mentioned earlier that I heard the Isidore String Quartet yesterday in Los Alamos. For their encore, their cellist Joshua McClendon played a gorgeous solo with ensemble of Florence Price's Adoration. And after the show, I was able to show Joshua when we played it here on KHFM. 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

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I'm Brand Stevens. Coming up at the top of the 3 o'clock hour, we'll celebrate one of the greatest of the American conductors of the 20th century, George Zell, on his birthday. We'll also have music of Isaac Albéniz, Alexander Glazunov, and Georg Philipp Telemann. I'm Brand Stevens. Thanks for joining me, and stay tuned.

Kirill Kondrashin conducting the RCA Victor Symphony Orchestra. That was the Gallop from Aram Khachaturian's Masquerade Suite. If you follow KHFM on social media on Facebook and Instagram, you may have seen a post about Khachaturian that got some people's attention. Hope you follow us and, you know, comment. Let us know what you think.

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3: I'm Brent Stevens. If you're just tuning in, thanks for joining us on this Sunday, June 7th, 2026. George Zell was born June 7th, 1897 in Budapest, born in Budapest, raised in Vienna. We know him, of course, as the longtime conductor of the Cleveland Orchestra, but he began life as a young pianist and composer, being compared to Mozart. He was touring by the age of 11. At the age of 17, he conducted the Vienna Symphony on a fluke. The conductor had injured his arm, and Zell quickly decided he would have a better career as a conductor than a pianist. Richard Strauss agreed, taking him on as a conductor with the Berlin Royal Opera Court Opera, and Richard Strauss became George Zell's mentor. In 1946, Zell was appointed music director of the Cleveland Orchestra, and he molded that ensemble. Sometimes brutally, he was known for firing and screaming at musicians. He molded them into one of the most respected and most recorded orchestras in America, and he would conduct the Cleveland Orchestra nearly until his death in 1970. Here's George Zell conducting the Cleveland Orchestra, The Hebrides Overture by Felix Mendelssohn.

Hebrides Overture by Felix Mendelssohn. George Zell conducted the Cleveland Orchestra. George Zell was born on June 7th, 1897. 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I'm Brand Stevens. Now we have pianist Long Long performing El Corpus en Sevilla from Isaac Albéniz's Iberian Suite.

0: Long Long performing El Corpus en Sevilla from The Sweet Iberia by Isaac Albéniz. Are you an opera fan? Are you thinking of going to the Santa Fe Opera this summer? Well, Turn Up the Opera is back this summer in partnership with the Santa Fe Opera. 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

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I'm Brent Stevens. Georg Philipp Telemann was a Baroque composer highly respected in his day, considered the equal of J.S. Bach and G.F. Handel. Telemann was almost entirely self-taught. Here's the Academy for Ancient Music Berlin performing Telemann's Tragic Comedy Suite.

0: Academy for Ancient Music Berlin, performing the Tragic Comedy Suite by Georg Philipp Telemann. I'm Brent Stevens. I'm your host here Saturday mornings and Sunday afternoons. 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
3: 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A musical exploration of dresses by artist Piper Lee that explore aspects of women's lives. During the program, audience impressions of these life-sized figures will be turned into musical gestures by conductor Oliver Prezant and the Opus OP Trio, violinist Carla Contupes, clarinetist Jerry Weimer, and cellist Katie Harlow. At the end of the program, the artwork will become the musical score that Oliver and the musicians will use to create an original composition. Discovering the Music of Ancestors, Mothers, Muses takes place on Sunday, June 7th from 3 to 4:30 p.m. at Robertson & Sons Violin Shop in Albuquerque. 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
4: 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I'm Renata Yazzie, Diné musicologist, pianist, and host of American Classical Voices. 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

Che gelida manina from Puccini's La Bohème, performed there by Luciano Pavarotti. Herbert von Karajan conducted the Berlin Philharmonic. 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I'm Brent Stevens. At the top of the 4 o'clock hour, Henrik Schering plays a violin sonata by Beethoven. We'll also have performances by Chamber Music Palm Beach, the Chicago Symphony Orchestra, and more. I'm Brent Stevens. Thanks for joining us, and stay tuned.

0: Branford Marsalis, saxophone soloist with Orpheus Chamber Orchestra, The Little Shepherd by Claude Debussy. You heard it here on KHFM, listener-supported, 95.5 KHFM, and you heard it from me. I'm Brent Stevens. You know, I'd like to hear from you. If there's something on your mind, you can always email me. I'm Brent, B-R-E-N-T, at khfm.org.
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0: Welcome to the 4 o'clock hour here on KHFM, your home for classical music in New Mexico. I'm Brent Stevens. I'm coming to you from my home studios here in Albuquerque. Written in 1798 and dedicated to Antonio Salieri, Beethoven's Violin Sonata, Opus 12, Number 1, certainly shows the influence of Haydn and Mozart. It's in a three-movement classical form, Allegro con brio, theme and variations, and the rondo. Here's Henrik Schering, violin, with pianist Ingrid Haebler, Beethoven's Violin Sonata in D major.

0: The Violin Sonata, Opus 12, Number 1, by Ludwig van Beethoven, performed by Henrik Schering, violin, Ingrid Habler, piano. 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
4: 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A musical exploration of dresses by artist Piper Lee that explore aspects of women's lives. During the program, audience impressions of these life-sized figures will be turned into musical gestures by conductor Oliver Prezant and the Opus OP Trio, violinist Carla Contupes, clarinetist Jerry Weimer, and cellist Katie Harlow. At the end of the program, the artwork will become the musical score that Oliver and the musicians will use to create an original composition. Discovering the Music of Ancestors, Mothers, Muses takes place on Sunday, June 7th from 3 to 4:30 p.m. at Robertson & Sons Violin Shop in Albuquerque. 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

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In 1827, Berlioz attended Shakespeare's play Romeo and Juliet. He fell in love with the leading actress, Harriet Smithson, and in fact, his obsession for Smithson led him to writing Symphonie Fantastique. He was also inspired, his mind percolated for a while, and he wrote Romeo and Juliet, a seven-movement dramatic symphony for orchestra and three choruses. We have The Queen Mab Scherzo now from Romeo and Juliet, music of Hector Berlioz. Carlo Maria Giolini conducts the Chicago Symphony Orchestra.

Carlo Maria Giulini conducting the Chicago Symphony Orchestra. That was the Queen Mab Scherzo from Berlioz's Romeo and Juliet. We're listener supported, 95.

0: 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I'm Brand Stevens. Coming up after the break, music of Jan Dismas Zelenka.
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Burkhard Gleitzner and Ingo Garitzky, oboes, Kurt Sonnestvoid, bassoon, Siegfried Ponk, viola da gamba, Achim Bayer, violon, Walter Heinz Bernstein, harpsichord, Allegro assai from the Sonata No. 1 by Jan Dismas Zelenka. 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I'm Brent Stevens. We'll have a performance by Camerata Bern, music of C.P.E. Bach at the top of the hour. Also performances by lutenist Lutz Kirchhoff and the English String Orchestra and more. I'm Brent Stevens. Thanks for joining me and stay tuned.

Philippe Entremont performed Arabesque No. 1 by Claude Debussy. We're listener-supported, 95.5 KHFM, and you know, you can listen to KHFM on any smart speaker. 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

The Eastman Dryden Orchestra, conducted by Donald Hunsberger. Selections from the operetta Sweetheart, written by Victor Herbert. Victor Herbert was a principal cellist of the New York Philharmonic back in the day. Also a composer, obviously, not only of concert works, but of operettas.

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3: I'm Brent Stevens. If you're just tuning in, thanks for joining us on this Sunday, June 7th, 2026. Carl Philipp Emanuel Bach was the second surviving son of Johann Sebastian Bach. As a composer, CPE always gave credit to his father, but managed also to create a style of his own. CPE Bach was an important figure in the transition from the Baroque era to the Classical era. Thomas Fury conducts Kammerata Bern. He's the Symphony No. 4 of CPE Bach.

Thomas Fury and Camerata Bern performing the Sinfonia No. 4 by Carl Philipp Emanuel Bach. 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

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Lutenist Lutz Kirchhoff now performing John Dowland's A Dream.

0: Lutz Kirchhoff performing A Dream by John Dowland. Lutz Kirchhoff there performing on a Baroque lute. 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
0: Henriette Renier was a 20th-century French harpist and composer, so talented that at the age of 13, she was admitted to the Paris Conservatory, the youngest composition student ever admitted. Here are harpist Xavier de Maistre, violinist Ingolf Turban, and cellist Wenxin Yang, the trio for harp, violin, and cello by Henriette Renier.

0: Harpist Xavier de Maistre, violinist Ingolf Turban, and cellist Wenxin Yang performing Trio for Harp, Violin, and Cello by Henriette Regnier. 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

William Bowden and the English String Orchestra performed the pastoral and air from Charles Hubert Perry's An English Suite. 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Pinkerton, and from The Magic Flute, Papageno and Pamina, Will Liverman and Joelle Harvey. 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